don't love you like I used to. I don't like it when you talk that much through every TV show a lot to watch. I don't love you like when I was young. Don't love you like I used to. We used to talk till it was 3 a.m.

0: The local footy's wrapped up for season 2026 with Maui last week defeating Lee and Gutha in a thrilling 8-point victory in the Gippsland League. Narnagoon got the job done over Phillip Island in the West Gippsland League, and the Gippsland Power defeated the Dandenong Stingrays in the Talent League to claim their first premiership in 21 years. As the saying goes, in the AFL world, there's one day in September, and that's this Saturday as Greg King kicks off the final Saturday afternoon sports fest from 2 p.m. Tune in to a mix of music and match updates throughout the afternoon. A final footy sports fest for 2026. 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
1: 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We're going to report on the fabulous Gippsland Renewable Energy Conference, which was held on the 18th to the 20th of August at various venues across Traralgon and Federation University. We're going to talk to some of the attendees: Dan Caffrey, President of Latrobe Valley Sustainability Group; Phil Raymond, a member of LVSG; and a special welcome to Jane Sultana, Secretary of LVSG, who is joining our broadcast for the very first time. My name is Lorraine Bull, and I'm standing in for Gil Tipping just for today. I am really excited that the conference has grown from strength to strength over the last 5 years. Gippsland Climate Change Network has worked hard to bring together industry, government, and the community to explore how these sectors can work together to drive Australia's clean energy future, and in particular, the transition of Gippsland from coal economy to renewable energy producer. The CEO of Gippsland Climate Change Network, Darren McCubbin, and the team are to be congratulated on this fabulous conference. So, Dan, I wondered, how did you go at the conference?
2: Well, I enjoyed it a lot, but I was a volunteer, and so that meant that I didn't get to very many sessions. But I did get to see some schools competing in the hydrogen car racing. And this is where they raced for 3 hours, but were only allowed to use 18 little socks of hydrogen fuel. And it was well attended, and that was quite novel, actually. And they also accompanied a busload of people out to the Traralgon South Tip, where we saw a brilliant display of renewable energy generation from tip waste. Methane is produced and captured and then taken to a generator on site, and now that supplies 80% of the Latrobe City Council's electricity.
1: So it's fabulous that all these the wide range of activities were highlighted. The program itself was very extensive, with up to 200 presenters, moderators, and coordinators. Phil, you attended the first couple of days. What were your overall impressions?
3: Oh, thanks, Lorraine. Yes, this was the first New Energy Conference that I've attended, and I really appreciated the opportunity to take part as a community member from the LVSG. I was enormously impressed by the event. It attracted a very large number of delegates, about 800 to 900, I understand, making it one of the larger meetings held in Australia focusing on renewable energy. The scope and range of matters covered were hugely impressive, giving a good overview of what has been achieved across Gippsland to date. It also looked at the energy and storage projects now underway, and beyond that, at the huge challenges we still face in terms of meeting the net zero carbon emissions goal by 2050. And we'll hear more on that later. I was also really impressed with how well the conference ran. The sessions were well led and made great use of the GPAC facilities, including the large main auditorium, the forecourt areas for meeting up and networking, the town hall is an exhibition space, and the market meeting rooms in the Little Theatre Complex and Traralgon Library Building were useful for smaller group sessions.
1: Yes, it's a huge operation. The team of around 6 to 8 people spend most of the year on organising this. So, as I said, they are really to be congratulated. Jane, you attended on the first day of the conference. What were your impressions?
4: Yeah, look, I was blown away by the infectious enthusiasm for renewable energy in our future. There was so much positive energy, lots of optimism for the future, lots of networking happening and many connections being made. There was also calls to action, individual calls to action, you know, look into electrifying your home, use less plastic, recycle more. And for industry and businesses, they would have felt a great social license to build more renewables and speed up the energy transition.
1: Yes, there were speakers from internationally as well as national. It wasn't just focused on Gippsland. Phil, what would you like to comment on there?
3: Yes, that was one of the great features of this meeting, Lorraine. There was really significant input from wider national and international companies, government instrumentalities, and academia. The global offshore wind industry featured strongly, with speakers and panelists from Southerly 10, Iberdrola, Ørsted, and Blue Mackerel, and others. The Danish company Vestas had input on construction challenges for offshore wind. There was a Polish expert on the energy transition and a speaker on what we might learn from the US experiences with renewable energy, despite some of the ups and downs associated with President Trump's regime. We had an update on Marinus Link, which is looking positive despite recent concerns from some quarters regarding economic viability. I'd just finally mention a really significant input from Ørsted's UK East Coast hub. That project is developing Grimsby as a major port hub for the next stage of expansion of the UK's wind generation industry.
1: Yes, offshore wind has been underway in the studies and investigations capacity for around 7 years. Did offshore wind in Gippsland get good coverage?
3: Oh, that was certainly one of the main features of the conference, which is understandable given the stage that we're at with offshore wind. The presentations emphasised the huge potential of Bass Strait for offshore wind, probably the best site in the nation. Several proponents have been working hard to prepare bids for projects in line with the Victorian government targets that I think Dan will mention in a minute. We also had a speaker from the Port of Hastings outlining the exacting requirements for the fabrication port, which is planned there in Western Port Bay.
1: Yeah, so, Dan, I believe that the offshore wind auction has just been announced. So it's not really an auction, though, is it?
2: No, it should really be called a tender process, because an auction implies that you the highest bidder wins, but we're actually in a tender. The lowest bid wins, and providing it meets all the fundamentals, it gets accepted. So the auction that was announced on the 30th of August by Jacqueline Symes, the Energy Minister, and is to 2 gigawatts, enough to power 1.5 million homes. Both the federal and state governments are fully supportive of these projects, and have enacted legislation over the past 8 years or so to get these things up and running. So we just wanted to see it hurry up.
1: Oh, absolutely. And there were many well-credentialed speakers speaking on their specific topics. Jane and Phil, you managed to go to quite a number of the speakers. Could you give us your impressions of some of the ones which really interested you most? Phil first.
3: Oh, thanks, Lorraine. Yes, I'd first mention the CEO of the Clean Energy Council, Jackie Tradd. She focused on what is to happen when your Lawn Power Station closes in 2028. And she did stress that extending its life would be neither sensible nor really even possible given reliability concerns. We need to lock in closure dates for all of our coal-fired power stations because uncertainty just makes investment decisions even harder. Decisions also need not to be subject to political whims and different party policies. But she left us with the question, just where will energy come from when your lawn does close in 2 years' time?
4: Mm. And yeah, Phil, I enjoyed listening to David Shankey, who is the CEO of the Net Zero Economy Authority. And the Net Zero Economy Authority was established by the federal government only 1 year ago. Its purpose is to work alongside communities like ours here in the Latrobe Valley as we undergo such a major economic transformation during the transition to net zero emissions. The Latrobe Valley is one of the priority regions receiving assistance from the Net Zero Economy Authority, which is fantastic.
3: Yes, I'd like to mention also two presentations from the Star of the South, which is the most advanced proponent on the offshore wind scene. First of all, Charles Rattray, the CEO, noted that Australia's total power demand is expected to double by around 2040 due to things like electrification of transport, the powering of the data centres, which are very much a focus at the moment. We also had a report from Erin Coldham, who's the Chief Development Officer for Star of the South, and she reported on a national electricity market modelling assessment which indicated that 4 gigawatts of offshore wind provision would deliver something like 20% of the emissions reduction needed to reach Australia's 2035 target if we could get that production underway as soon as possible.
4: That's fantastic news, Phil. Well, there were certainly plenty of CEOs at the conference because I remember here listening to Chris Miller, CEO of the SEC, who was talking about investing in Victoria's energy future. And I was particularly interested to hear about the SEC-owned Delburn Wind Farm. That's going to be built in pine plantations overlooking the site of the old Hazelwood Power Station. The wind farm will be 100% publicly owned. There'll be 33 turbines, which will produce enough electricity to power 130,000 homes. Altogether, the project will create more than 300 jobs during construction. So fantastic for our community.
3: I'd also like to pick up a really excellent speaker in Hamish McKenzie from the Grattan Institute. He stressed that we're going to need to move even faster on transition and that the second half of that process will be harder than the first for the usual reason that we tend to pick the easier fruit first. the thing is that most sectors of our economy still have rising emissions, including transport, particularly of heavy goods, aviation, construction, agriculture, etc. The EV share of the nation's car fleet has as yet just reached 2%, even though it's increasing rapidly now. Hamish believes that we need to focus on it, even though it's increasing rapidly now. Hamish believes that we need to

0: to make all of that new generation possible. So he left us with the simple challenge: is Australia ready to support all this building?
1: Yeah, great. I also forgot to say when I was talking about the SEC that they provide 100% renewable electricity to many Victorian government customers, including in our region, Traralgon College, TAFE Gippsland, La Trobe Regional Hospital, and Morwell and Traralgon Railway Station. So I think that's pretty cool. Yeah, well, look, another really great presentation that I went to see was Zero Plastics Australia. It was called Turning Waste into Wonder, and it was presented by Adam Slater, who was the company owner. And this was a really inspirational presentation. Adam Slater suffered a heart attack at age 30. He now lives with a life-threatening heart condition, which will lead to his premature death. And because of that, he decided to quit his university research position and start up his own family business in recycling milk bottle lids. His vision is to see a world with less waste, and his mission is to empower, educate, and inspire Australians to reduce their waste. Zero Plastic Australia, it's based in Ballarat and began as a little garage project. It's grown into a respected social enterprise committed to the circular economy. They partnership with Lids for Kids and turn milk bottle lids into vibrant, durable products such as combs, key rings, coasters, jewellery, small toys, games and puzzles, and even refillable biros. They use injection moulding to create the products, and there are over 256 different moulds and 256 different products. Zero Plastics Australia also run educational workshops for school students, as well as attending festivals, markets, and the like to spread the concepts of local manufacturing, community engagement, and environmental stewardship, which I think is fantastic, and it's a kind of what this conference is about.
2: Yes, and Dan, you were quite busy as a volunteer, but did you manage to get to any sessions, or would you like to make any comment on the speakers?
3: I didn't get to all that many sessions. One that I was hoping to, I was very interested to hear what the Shadow Minister for Energy, David Davis, had to say about the future. But I missed that. I was out at the tip, as I said before, looking at the methane project, capture project. Those that were present were not all that impressed with the Liberal National Party's energy policy, particularly as they had already pledged to abandon completely the V&I West Transmission Line project and also the Western Renewables Link, which would connect renewable energy into the grid. So the lack of the V&I West will certainly lead to supply shortages in the future, as Victoria will only be able to access about 20% of the power from Snowy Hydro 2.0. And both projects should have enabled many more wind and solar farms projects to proceed. So this makes it more imperative that the offshore wind gets up. But Mr. Davis didn't express a lot of enthusiasm about this either. Instead, he said that the LNP, that is odds up to be our state government come December, will put more emphasis on gas. He did not say where this gas was coming from, and it must be stated that the Liberal National Party has so far not ruled out fracking on farmland. So based on this, I'd be preparing for electricity supply shortages and high prices after your lawn closes in June of 2028. So, the other comment I would say that David Davis's 20 minutes at the conference seemed very out of step with what the rest of the conference is all about, and we've put a bit of a dampener on the mood.
2: Well, I,

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little man who carried on his shoulder a Siamese cat. Ain't it hard when you discover that?

Joe Satriani, Surfing with the Alien off the album of the same name from 1987. And before that, we had Joe Bonamassa with Let Me Love You Baby off the live track off the 2016 British Blues Explosion Live album, which is just a fabulous, fabulous live album. Played at Greenwich in London, but that stopped. I think it stopped. I think it was the last

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Liquid gold in every sip.

fingers, and it goes right to your head. Yes, it do. How well do I know?

0: is up there, Kazali. That's the end of another footy season for you right there. Next up, we've always got something on the scoreboards in Australia. Up next, we've got cricket. The cricket season's just around the corner. I'm sure some of you have started training for it already. All right, here's one to rock your socks off a little bit. This one here is called Blow Your Mind, the Club Caviar Mix by Lock and Load.
1: Front. I'm keeping on with my words, so strong, pure perfection from beginning to the end. I'm here once again, blow your mind with the rock in front. I'm keeping on with my words, so strong, pure perfection from beginning to the end. I'm here once again, blow your mind with the rock in front. I'm keeping on with my words, so strong, pure perfection from beginning to the end. I'm here once again, blow your mind with the rock in front. I'm keeping on with my words, so strong, pure perfection from beginning to the end. I'm here once again, blow your mind with the rock in front. I'm keeping on with my words, so strong, pure perfection from beginning to the end. I'm here once again, blow your mind with the rock in front. I'm keeping on with my words, so strong, pure perfection from beginning to the end.

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Doesn't that make it 3 in a row?

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Alinta Energy is here to help. 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
1: Well, hello, hello, and welcome to Real World Gardener. It's Marianne here at the microphone. Thank you for joining me. Great to have your company. What's on the show today? Well, I'm talking with ecologist Sue Stevens about a crested tern in Wildlife in Focus, then growing tomatoes in Vegetable Heroes, plus garden jobs for the weekend with Steve McLean.
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I know because I've climbed every branch of every tree.

The music stopped, and the auctioneer, with a voice quiet and low, said, "Now what am I bid for the old violin?" And he held it up with the bow. $1,000? Who'll make it two? 2,000? Who'll make it three? 3,000 once, 3,000 twice, and going. 2,000, who'll make it three? 3,000 once, 3,000 twice, and going and gone, said he.